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Cruise FM. I'm Mark. On this day 10 years ago, I booked to go skydiving, which I then went skydiving in August of 2016. And I thought I was going to look like Tom Cruise from Mission Impossible coming out of that plane. No, not at all. I looked like the wacky, wavy, inflatable arm tube man. It was horrible. I was going to post the video all over social media. Look how cool I am. No, didn't do that. I burned it. I didn't burn it. It's just in a drawer somewhere.

I was just talking about skydiving. I did it 10 years ago, and Jamie texted in and said she's kind of on the fence whether she wants to go this summer or not. And I said to her, I would say to anyone that's on the fence, do it. Go. You won't regret it. It is such an incredible experience, something I'll never, ever forget, and you wouldn't either. And here's the thing. I'm not even that comfortable with heights, but you're so high up that that doesn't even come into play. You know, if you're on a ladder on the side of your house, you're quite a ways up. You can see. There's the ground. Oh, yeah. Right there. But when you're in a plane 10,000 feet in the air, it's just all little specks basically down below. So that doesn't matter. And then that feeling of free falling. Whew, I forget how long it is. It's a bit of a free fall, but it felt like just a snap of the fingers, and then the parachute goes out. And when the parachute goes out, it's all of a sudden just, whoa, that was intense. So, yeah, if you're on the fence, I would suggest doing it. It is just incredible.

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Cruise FM, the Saskatchewan Roughriders are mourning the death of linebacker and team captain Jaden Dahlke. He died Saturday night in a car accident. The team canceled practice yesterday as they were returning from a bye week. And in a statement, the Riders called Dahlke a dedicated teammate and leader who inspired others with his work ethic and positivity. He played 5 seasons with the club, was a Grey Cup champion in 2025, and he was just 30 years old. This game on Thursday is going to be a tough one, but if you can be at it, an important one to be at to show support to Jaden's friends and family.

A company that deals with passwords released the most common passwords in Canada. And here are some of the most common. Admin, which, how? It doesn't have a number in it. It doesn't have a symbol in it. How is that common? Because every time I go anywhere and try to pick a password, pick a new password, it doesn't let me just pick a word. You have to put some other stuff in it. Another common one. 123456. What? Gallant 123, which I'm not sure why that one's so popular. Password is very common and popular. Again, no number, no symbol, just password. Must be nice to be able to do that. And then the number one, hate you, is a very common password. I don't have any of those, so that's good. Do you? If you have 123456, you should probably change it. I had to recently change a password. And you know how some websites, places, they won't let you pick previous passwords? That was happening to me. Type one in. No, you can't use that one. You used it too recent. Another one? No. I felt like Ryan Gosling from The Notebook. What do you want from me?

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Cruise FM, I'm Mark. I was driving on the highway over the weekend and I saw this truck pulled over. Something was in the ditch, and to me it appeared like this thing flew out of the person's truck and they were retrieving it. And you know that this guy, before leaving wherever he was leaving, he tapped on the, it looked like a file cabinet, but he tapped on the file cabinet and said, "Yeah, that ain't going anywhere." Oh, it went somewhere, dude. It flew out of your truck into the...

Rumors FM. I'm Mark. The Odyssey is now out in theaters. I'm going to see it this week. I'm so excited to see it because I had a coworker tell me today that he said it's the best movie he's ever seen, and he's jealous of people that get to see it for the first time. He wish he had that experience again. That's saying a lot, man. I'm looking forward to it.

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I'm Mark. 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I'll tell you what I did coming up.

0: 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I'm Mark. 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

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Ferran Torres scored in the 106th minute yesterday in the World Cup final to catapult Spain to the World Cup championship. They beat Argentina, their first World Cup title since 2010. And yesterday, I saw someone driving around town with some Spain flags, and I was waving at them, and they were honking. They were having the time of their lives. They were pumped. So congrats to Spain.

If you are ever doing renos in your house and you have it taken down to the studs, you should write something on the studs. Whatever, because it might eventually come back to you someday, like it did for me. So I have a buddy who I went to high school with that lives right next door to the house that I grew up in, and we haven't lived in that house in 20 years, but he sent me a picture from it the other day. So he's in the house because he's

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And then my buddy sent me a picture of my sister and I are riding on one of the studs in that house in the basement. And it has my name on it. It says Mark J, age 6. So that would have been written on that stud 30 years ago. 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

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I don't even drink anymore. I haven't in 10 years. However, when I hear this song, it makes me want to drink.

We had a birthday party for our youngest over the weekend. He is going to be turning one this week, but we had his birthday party. And, I mean, there are so many cool things you get to experience as a parent. But I think one of the coolest is seeing a room full of people you love, your family, your friends, sing happy birthday to your baby. It's just, it's the best. Especially for the first time. Like, I remember for Niall, it was awesome. For Kip, awesome as well. Because you get to watch your kid look around and then kind of clue in like, oh, this is for me. And Kip was pumped, and then he started crying a little bit. Then he was pumped again. It was a roller coaster of emotions for him and for, I think, Casey and I too.

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2: What was this one? A rock out? A ballad? Is it sad? Is it hopeful? Junior high dance floors were way more complex back in 1991, at least for me. We all used to argue with each other if lead singer Eric Martin was a guy or a girl. We didn't have Google back then, okay? So the hair, his cheekbones, he was just beautiful. Here's Mr. Big to be with you.

Cruise FM, the Saskatchewan Roughriders are mourning the death of Jaden Dahlke. He died over the weekend in a car accident, and he had played 5 seasons with the Riders, was a Grey Cup champion last year. He was just 30 years old. Can't imagine what his friends and family are going through right now. On Thursday's game, which is at Mosaic Stadium against the Elks, is I'm sure going to be a tough one. But one that, you know, it's important to be at to show support to Jaden's friends and family.

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Over the weekend, I was talking about how I used to own cows, which I did. My sister and brother-in-law owned a farm by Kipling. And so one year for Christmas, I was given a small percentage of one cow, and I worked my way up to owning that one cow. And then I ended up with four more. Five altogether. A small herd. And then when I started selling the calves, I think it's actually calves, isn't it? See, I'm not even a true farmer. I don't even know. Anyway, when I started selling them, I would get checks after the feed bill was paid, and I said, this is it? I thought I was going to be getting rich off my small herd, so I said, get rid of them. I'm getting out of the racket, and I did. And I miss my first ever cow. Yvette was her name. I'm saying was because I think she's probably dead now.

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Rocks FM. I'm Mark. You know what I think might be one of the coolest jobs in the world? Being a monster truck driver. 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

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I'm Mark. Ryan Fox won the Open Championship over the weekend, and I've been seeing videos on my social media of how quick of a golfer he is. It took him 22 seconds to line up his tournament-winning putt, which I love pace of play when it comes to golf. Have you ever played with someone that's super slow? Oh, it is painful. And then they take so long, and then they end up just chunking it, doing it all over again. Just hit the ball!

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2: 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By the way, we haven't checked in on the bunions live on the air in a while. 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

80s, 90s, and sometimes 2000s, 70s, maybe some on 60s here and there. 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
1: Hey, this is Brian Adams. And over the years, I've had the chance to work with some of the greatest musicians around. And now I want to give you a front row, insider look into that world with stories from the studio and the road. So pull up a chair, turn up the radio, and join me for a ride through 40...

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1: Saskatchewan RCMP have released new information after the crash that killed Saskatchewan Roughriders linebacker Jaden Dahlke. 30-year-old Dahlke was driving the wrong way on Highway 11 near Lumsden when he collided head-on with another vehicle on Saturday night. The crash killed both Dahlke and the other driver, 22-year-old Bishma Rajaguru of Regina. Police say they found alcohol and cannabis in Dahlke's vehicle, which had also been reported for gas theft shortly before the crash. Friends of Rajaguru have set up an online fundraiser to help return his body to his family in India. Saskatoon police have arrested a 20-year-old man wanted on a Canada-wide warrant for second-degree murder connected to a 2023 homicide in Ontario's Durham region. Members of the Criminal Intelligence and Street Crime Units tracked the suspect down to a business in the 3000 block of Meadows Parkway last Wednesday evening. Officers seized a loaded handgun during the arrest, and the suspect is now awaiting transport back to Ontario to face charges. And the Anglican Diocese of Saskatoon is asking the city to remove heritage protections from the historic St. Mark's Anglican Church in the city's North Park neighborhood, stating it no longer has the resources to maintain the property. Built in 1939 as a wood-frame copy of a traditional English stone church, the chapel has sat empty of a congregation since 2012 due to structural integrity concerns with the adjacent hall. Bishop Chad McCharles told a city committee the church's historical value has faded, and removing its heritage holding status would allow the diocese to sell the four-lot parcel to developers. However, the Saskatoon Heritage Society is urging the city to explore adaptive reuse or document and salvage its architectural features before allowing demolition. As always, you can check out all your local news stories at sasktoday.ca.
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2: Good morning, I'm Dave Thomas. The Saskatchewan Roughriders practiced with heavy hearts at Mosaic Stadium yesterday, 24 hours after learning of the passing of their teammate Jaden Dahlke. The Riders' next action is on Thursday when they host Edmonton. Quarterback Trevor Harris was asked how they'll prepare while grieving.
3: You just be where your feet are. You know, two things can be true at once. You can be focused on, you know, a goal that that Dahlke would want us to be focused on, and we can also mourn his loss. And it's a tough week. I mean, you can kind of feel that. It's one of those things that's palpable. But if you weren't hurt or you couldn't feel that, then that means he didn't mean nothing to us. And sucks.
2: The Riders did sign a pair of players yesterday in defensive lineman Derek Roberson, who was a UFL All-Star last season and suited up for 16 games for the Tennessee Titans over three seasons. The Green and White also added American defensive back Millard Bradford, who most recently attended training camp with the Chicago Bears after spending time with the New Orleans Saints, where he suited up for three games. The Riders will hold their weekly closed practice today. On a different field, the Moose Jaw Miller Express scored four in the top of the fourth inning and won their 12th game in a row, 7-2 in Medicine Hat last night. Meantime, Weyburn and Swift Current split a doubleheader with the Beavers winning Game 1 9-4 before the 57s rebounded with an 8-0 Game 2 win. And to the majors, where the Toronto Blue Jays' offensive woes continue, the Tampa Bay Rays homered three times to down Toronto 7-1 in the opener of their four-game series at Rogers Center last night. The Blue Jays have scored only six times in four games since the All-Star break, losing three. And that's your sports. Get the latest on your team delivered right to your phone with the Sports Cage Insider Report. 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
1: Taking a look at the forecast for today, 25 is the high for us. It says mainly sunny, 28 mix of sun and cloud tomorrow, Thursday, scorcher, 31 in the sunshine, Friday, 29, Saturday, 31. You guys, it's still just hot and sunny. As of right now, too, there is no precipitation in the forecast. It's kind of a strange start to the morning. It's misty outside and 11.
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0: Mission Control, we're locked in and ready to go. Stand by for launch. Everybody get your hands up. Check it out. Oh, oh, yeah, yeah. Oh, well, anyway, that's the first time that's ever happened to me. I swear. We're 96.3.

96.3 Cruise FM, Variety That Rocks. It's Tuesday. Good morning. It's Stacy. Continuing this week, we are getting ready for the big celebration on Saturday. Fuddruckers celebrating 40 years here in Saskatoon. So we're doing 40 fun facts about Fudds again later on today. I'm going to share some very interesting information with you, and someone's going to win themselves a $50 gift card, a Fudds at Home barbecue pack, a t-shirt from Fuddruckers. That's a wonderful bundle. In case you're wondering, it's 12 one-third pound burgers, the buns, the Fuddruckers mother mustard, and some Fudd spice. Amazing package right there. And also, we are going to have passes for the X this week. A pair of general admission tickets to the X, but also Fan Zone, front of the stage passes for the Street Heart Show happening on August 1st. We're getting so close to the start of the X, you guys. Very excited. Street Heart, of course, at the Sasktel Grandstand stage. A bunch of great bands also at the Kick and Horse Saloon. There are so many chances for you to take advantage of some pretty great entertainment. And so I'm doing a keyword this morning for those tickets for the X and the Fan Zone passes for Street Heart. And the key word is Snow White. It is all one word because keywords are usually one word, let's face it. So Snow White. And if you're wondering, yes, there are two W's in there. Snow White, text that in to 938-0963. I'll put you in the draw to win those X admission passes and two Fan Zone front of the stage passes as well.

0: 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I'm Dave Thomas, voice of the Saskatchewan Rough Riders. 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

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It is Stacey. Good morning. You know that saying, you'll probably hear it from, you know, like a boomer, that age group. They don't build things like they used to, where things break much quicker. You have to replace them so much sooner. Case in point, I shouldn't even say case in point. Ladies and gentlemen, this person's iPhone, Heather Klein, was riding in the back of a two-seater Cessna piloted by her husband, Dave. They were taking photos. She's a painter. So they were taking aerial photos for her to reference while she was painting, and she dropped her brand new iPhone right out of the window, dropping nearly 2,000 meters towards the ground, which I believe is about 6,000 feet, if my math is somewhat correct. They were able to track the phone down using their Find My Phone app, which is very, very helpful. They pinpointed the location, found it laying there just up against a little stalk of canola. How cute. And it was in perfect condition. Sitting face up in the field, completely intact, uncracked, perfectly working, didn't even have a case on it. And she had just bought this phone a month prior to it to replace an old digital camera that she was using. So she wanted, you know, to have this iPhone to take some good pictures for her artwork and what have you. And then, oh my God, the feeling, can you imagine, of it falling out of your hands while you're up in an airplane in the sky? I've dropped my phone from my hip height. Absolutely had a panic attack because you're like, oh, there we go. This is the day it happens where I shatter my phone. Here, this phone flies 6,000 feet down into a canola field and completely survives. So when they say they don't build them like they used to, you can tell this story.

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Also on the Cruise app, I am giving away two general admission passes to the Saskatoon X this morning, along with two Fan Zone front of the stage passes for the Street Heart Show. That is happening on August 1st. It's a Saturday, you guys, at the exhibition, outdoor concert. It's going to be great. All you have to do is text Snow White. All one word. That's the keyword for this morning. Text Snow White into 938-0963 and I will put you in the draw for that. I recently saw a video on social media. What a story of my life. This woman took a can of pineapples, put them in a little container, threw it in the freezer till they were frozen, and I believe it was a Ninja Creamy, Ninja Slushy, some sort of small appliance. She put it in the machine, I don't know how many minutes later, it turned into this beautiful, creamy, delicious pineapple sorbet sort of thing. And she's like, honestly, you guys, get yourself a Ninja Creamy. It's the best decision I've ever made in my life. And I was like, really? Come on, how good can it be? So I asked the question on the Cruise Facebook page, what is the best small appliance you've bought that you use all the time and absolutely love and couldn't live without? Susan Carpenter coming in hot. She said, I have a few. KitchenAid stand mixer, rice cooker, Vitamix, and the newly purchased Ninja Creamy. She is also living her best life when it comes to creamy, delicious things, apparently. Janine Corey, a Ninja Woodfire Pro Connect. It does seven things. It grills, it smokes, it air fries, roast, bake, broil, dehydrate with smoky flake. Like, that's insane to me that something can do so many different things. Melissa Martins, oh my God. She said, air fryers. I have three of them. I don't use them all at once most of the time, but when you're making a lot of appetizers, it's fantastic. I usually then have something else in the oven. So she's rocking the oven and three air fryers at the same time. Wow. Lori Bonnet Williams, she said, I love my Nespresso every morning. Delicious coffee. That's a good one. Another one, Rebecca Schramm with her KitchenAid stand mixer. She said she bakes nearly every day and she has four kids. So it has absolutely saved her arms and wrists. Think back if our grandmas, like my grandma cooked for a family of nine and she was making bread and all the other doughs multiple times a week. I can't imagine. And Valeria Dick, rice cooker. No amount of money in the world could have me making rice on a stovetop. And you know what? If it makes your life easier, why not? If you want to contribute to the conversation, it's over on the Facebook page.

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Variety that rocks. 96.3 Cruise FM. It's Stacy, just me, this week. Joel away on holidays. Much deserved holidays. He will be back in a couple of weeks. I am giving some fun stuff away this morning. 40 fun facts about FUDs is coming up later in the 8 o'clock hour, where I share interesting facts about Fuddruckers. They're celebrating 40 years coming up on Saturday. The big celebration is taking place. So we're giving away a $50 gift card, an at-home burger pack. There's a t-shirt in there. That's going to be coming up. And of course, those Street Heart front of stage fan zone passes, along with general admission to the X. That is also something we're doing. And you need to text the keyword Snow White. All one word, Snow White, to 938-0963. I'll put you in the draw for those tickets. This is, I don't know, good news? Saskatoon, we for some reason got a break at the pumps. Gas prices have apparently gone way up all across Canada. I'm pretty sure Joel and I talked about it, how it was pending, it was coming. And for some reason, Saskatoon, opposite direction. Local prices dropped by about 3 cents, sitting at around $1.62. I did some looking on Gas Buddy. I saw some 158s, 160s, depending on where you go, whether it's Costco, the fast gases, what have you. But yeah, all across the country, the average gas price jumped by like 8 cents, hitting about $1.73 average price across Canada. More than half of the provinces saw jumps of over 7 cents per liter in just a few days. And this big jump comes, and it's all because of major international headaches, of course. Strait of Hormuz, drone strikes on Russian oil refineries. It's all happening. They do say, though, because the oil prices are going to start going up to like $85 a barrel, whatever, the Gas Buddy experts are saying that the overall trend is going up. So we shouldn't get too comfortable with lower gas prices. Have we ever gotten comfortable with gas prices? I doubt it. We're always waiting. What's happening next? What's going on? We don't know. At the same time, this might be a good idea to go buy some of those giant garbage cans, fill those up with gas, and save them for later, hey?

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2: Saskatchewan RCMP have released new information after the crash that killed Saskatchewan Roughriders linebacker Jaden Dahlke. 30-year-old Dahlke was driving the wrong way on Highway 11 near Lumsden when he collided head-on with another vehicle on Saturday night. The crash killed both Dahlke and the other driver, 22-year-old Bhishma Rajaguru of Regina. Police say they found alcohol and cannabis in Dahlke's vehicle, which had also been reported for gas theft shortly before the crash. Friends of Rajaguru have set up an online fundraiser to help return his body to his family in India. Saskatoon police have arrested a 20-year-old man wanted on a Canada-wide warrant for second-degree murder connected to a 2023 homicide in Ontario's Durham region. Members of the Criminal Intelligence and Street Crime Units tracked the suspect down to a business in the 3000 block of Meadows Parkway last Wednesday evening. Officers seized a loaded handgun during the arrest, and the suspect is now awaiting transport back to Ontario to face charges. And the Anglican Diocese of Saskatoon is asking the city to remove heritage protections from the historic St. Mark's Anglican Church in the city's North Park neighborhood, stating it no longer has the resources to maintain the property. Built in 1939 as a wood frame copy of a traditional English stone church, the chapel has sat empty of a congregation since 2012 due to structural integrity concerns with the adjacent hall. Bishop Chad McCharles told a city committee the church's historical value has failed, and removing its heritage holding status would allow the diocese to sell the four-lot parcel to developers. However, the Saskatoon Heritage Society is urging the city to explore adaptive reuse or document and salvage its architectural features before allowing demolition. As always, you can check out all your local news stories at sasktoday.ca.
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3: Good morning, I'm Dave Thomas. The Saskatchewan Roughriders practiced with heavy hearts at Mosaic Stadium yesterday, 24 hours after learning of the passing of their teammate Jaden Dahlke. The Riders' next action is on Thursday when they host Edmonton. Quarterback Trevor Harris was asked how they'll prepare while grieving.
4: You just be where your feet are. You know, two things can be true at once. You can be focused on, you know, a goal that that Dahlke would want us to be focused on, and we can also mourn his loss. And it's a tough week. I mean, you can kind of feel that. It's one of those things that's palpable. But if you weren't hurt or you couldn't feel that, then that means he didn't mean nothing to us. And it sucks.
3: The Riders did sign a pair of players yesterday in defensive lineman Derek Roberson, who was a UFL All-Star last season and suited up for 16 games for the Tennessee Titans over three seasons. The Green and White also added American defensive back Millard Bradford, who most recently attended training camp with the Chicago Bears after spending time with the New Orleans Saints, where he suited up for three games. The Riders will hold their weekly closed practice today. On a different field, the Moose Jaw Miller Express scored four in the top of the fourth inning and won their 12th game in a row, 7-2 in Medicine Hat last night. Meantime, Weyburn and Swift Current split a doubleheader with the Beavers winning Game 1 9-4 before the 57s rebounded with an 8-0 Game 2 win. And to the majors, where the Toronto Blue Jays' offensive woes continue, the Tampa Bay Rays homered three times to down Toronto 7-1. In the opener of their four-game series at Rogers Center last night, the Blue Jays have scored only six times in four games since the All-Star break, losing three. And that's your sports. Get the latest on your team delivered right to your phone with the Sports Cage Insider Report. 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
2: Forecast today looks pretty decent despite the weird start to the morning. I don't know. It's misty. It's smoky. It's foggy. It's whatever. It feels cooler than it should be. I don't know. 25 today for us in the sunshine. 28 tomorrow, mix of sun and cloud. Scorcher on Thursday, 31 in the sunshine. Friday, Saturday, Sunday, Monday, you guys. It's just hot and sunny. I feel like we've been stuck in this. I shouldn't say stuck. We wanted the hot weather. It's been here. A little reprieve would be kind of nice. My air conditioner is working overtime. But again, it could be winter. So let's be thankful, shall we, for what we currently have. It is potentially still misty out there and 12 degrees.
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It's Stacy. Good morning. Coming up in the 8 o'clock hour, 40 fun facts about FUDs. We're doing some more facts about FUDs, giving away a gift card, an at-home burger kit. We are giving away a t-shirt. That's happening in the 8 o'clock hour. All this morning, I want you to text in the keyword because I'm giving away two general admission passes to the X, along with Fan Zone front of the stage passes for the Street Hard Show August 1st at the Sasktel Grandstand stage. So you need to text in Snow White, but all one word, because we have a keyword. It is just one single word, Snow White, no spaces, to 938-0963, and I'll make the draw for those tickets later. There's a new term, I don't know, you know how we doom scroll, and we've all doom scrolled before, where you're just endlessly scrolling, feeding your brain with flashes of color and videos and food and what have you. Doom spending is also a thing as well. Spending, it's just, you know, it's hard sometimes because you don't want to spend, but it makes you feel good. And that's what doom spending is. It's an emotional buffer. People overwhelmed by debt and economic stress buy things online to just get a quick sense of comfort and certainty. Comfort, absolutely. You buy something online, it feels good. You buy something in person, it feels good too. But they're saying that obviously this is not a good habit to get into. And to combat that habit, they want you to critique basically what you're purchasing. Before you make the purchase, they say, pause and evaluate. Will this give me long-term value? Did I plan for this before right now? Am I buying this because I actually need it or just to feel quick relief? Those are all valid questions. But I don't know. When I'm doing some doom spending, I don't want that little, you know, angel or demon on your shoulder to be like, hey, Stacy, is this going to bring you joy later? Well, it's going to bring me some joy right now. And quite honestly, that's what I'm doing. You want that, you know, relief. And it is, it sounds like a, you know how when like drugs give you that hit, is it dopamine? I'm not sure. But you just get that hit from whatever you're doing and you're like, oh my God, this feels so amazing. And then yeah, maybe a little bit later, you'll be like, you know what? I probably shouldn't have bought myself 24 rubber snakes, but look what I did. So anyway, the goal isn't to stop spending altogether, they say, but to just shift to intentional spending. Yes, you can still spend money, but just don't spend dumb money. And I have a problem with that. So I don't know. Maybe I need to ask myself those annoying questions more often.

0: 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Variety that rocks. They say breakfast is the most important meal of the day, but why have breakfast?
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3: It is time for the City of Saskatoon Daily Road Report. 2nd Avenue North, the southbound left turn bay is closed from 24th Street East to 23rd Street East for some water main work. This project itself doesn't start till 9 a.m. this morning and wraps up at 1 p.m. So just a little quick bout of water main work. And then Confederation Drive northbound curb lane closed from Gold Crescent to 33rd Street West for inspections. Doesn't say what kind. Sewer? Pavement? We're not quite sure. They are going to be inspecting something. That'll start at 9 a.m. this morning and should wrap up by about 3 p.m. today. And just as a reminder, I guess, to Circle Drive, curb lanes closed, Preston Avenue to College, overnight paving. That's been happening for a bunch of days now. That's going to wrap up hopefully around the 25th at 6 a.m. in the morning because they're doing the work overnight. If you want to stay up to date on other construction delays and detours, hit up saskatoon.ca/construction.
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96.3 Cruise FM. It's Stacey. Good morning. We were talking small appliances earlier, how I'd seen a video of somebody who was able to take just some canned pineapple, put it in the freezer, turn it into this beautiful, creamy, delicious sorbet, all with some kind of ninja creamy machine. And I was like, wow, is it really that amazing? And this girl was trying to convince me that it would change my life. And I'm not going to lie, it looked pretty delicious. I'm sure you could make a bunch of different variations of it. So I asked the question on the Facebook page, what's the best small appliance you've bought that you love, you can't live without? This one was interesting because it wasn't actually electric. Bradley Thielander had said, it's this little hand rope pull shredder from Dollar Tree. I mince garlic, onions, even chocolate for ice cream toppings. $2, bud. That's all he paid for it. And for him, it does wonders. So there you go. You don't have to spend hundreds of dollars on some 7-in-1 piece of electric, you know, small appliance that could, again, potentially change your life. I also loved Tasha Cooper's answer. Honestly, my tea kettle. I know it's not fancy, but even though I do love the espresso machine we have, I love my KitchenAid. She's got an ice machine and her Slurpee machine. The one thing she's always had and will never be without is a tea kettle. It's very true. Who doesn't want instant boiling water, basically? Guy Schneider said, Margaritaville concoction blender. I remember the first time I saw one of those things, I couldn't wrap my mind around the ridiculousness of the machine, but also the benefits of that machine. I have definitely benefited from one of those machines before. Renee Barge said, toaster oven. I don't even own a regular toaster or a microwave. And for what I need, it's perfect for her. She absolutely loves it. Candace Fuller, which I feel like is a pretty standard answer too. A lot of people said air fryer, but she also

So has one of those slushy machines. I did see somebody put like chocolate milk in there with a little bit of Bailey's and you get this like boozed up chocolate slush. That sounds amazing. But Barb Jansen, she said ice maker, and man alive, if I had, I really would like one day to get one of those nugget ice machines, but they're like $400 or something insane like that. I do still think it would change my life because ice on demand would be great. Right now, I'm cracking the trays like some kind of peasant back in the old days. Anyway, if you want to share what small appliance has absolutely changed your life, it's over on the Cruise Facebook page.

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variety that rocks. 96.3 Cruise FM. It's Stacy with you, Joel, on holidays. I saw this headline and I thought it was interesting. And it read, "It's not just you. Scientists say modern life is pushing the human mind beyond its limits." I was like, okay, so tell me more. Because I think it's fair to say at some point, we take more stimulus, information, needing to understand things and analyze. We have so much going on in our brains that we just couldn't possibly take anymore, right? It does feel like too much sometimes. And what these scientists are saying is that our brains and bodies are actually suffering because we've evolved for tight-knit hunter-gatherer bands, but here we are now living in these huge modern cities that push us past our biological limits. In little tribes, you only have to compare yourself to a few dozen people. Today, we have huge workplaces, huge cities, and social media is there too to force us to constantly evaluate our status against a bunch of other people, triggering anxiety, fears of falling behind, and even with technology too, climate change, economic stress, it's all compounding, and it's this loop that we get stuck in, and the insecurity makes us burn out. We feel lonely, over competitiveness, which then, of course, can hurt your physical and mental health. And I know this is saying that, like, it sounds pretty depressing, but researchers say we shouldn't treat stress and anxiety as personal failures, but instead we need to design our lives with more green space to lower stress, build digital platforms that reduce competition rather than constantly. And then, I got so excited about this article. And then I got sad about all the things they were telling us because I was like, this sounds terrible. And then I saw the result and it's like, we need to build more green spaces. Guess what, you guys? A patch of grass isn't going to fix this. Maybe we just need to all separate and move out into the country, into small little tribes and see if that fixes it. Hey.

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It's Stacy. Good morning. I am going to be giving away two general admissions to the exhibition, two Fan Zone Front of the Stage passes for the Street Heart Show. That is happening August 1st, obviously, at the exhibition at the Sastel Grandstand Stage. I'll give those away at the end of the show, but I will also be doing 40 fun facts about FUDs and giving away a $50 FUDs gift card, an at-home burger pack. We got a t-shirt thrown in there. That's going to be happening in a little bit as well. And when it comes to trendy squishy toys, if you are a parent of a child, I don't even know, under the age of 11, something like that, you've probably been asked to purchase one of these Nido sort of things. They're squishy fidget toys. And right now there's apparently some pretty shady ones out in circulation. I think this might just be a UK thing. I don't know, but you never know, right? When you're ordering things online, these squishy toys can come from who knows where. Squishy dumplings are apparently another thing. And what's happening now, some testing has revealed that a lot of these emit strong chemical odors, contain high levels of dangerous substances like benzene, which is a known carcinogen, volatile organic compounds that can irritate children's eyes, skin, and lungs. And obviously, that is not what we need for our kids. Some of these products were also missing safety labels. So every once in a while, stuff gets out into the market where it hasn't gone through the proper channels, right? And you know it hasn't been tested if it's missing, you know, safety labels. And it makes me think of my daughter. She had these, they were little rings that I think you could put on your wrist as a bracelet. They were squishy. There was glitter inside. And we'd had them for quite some time. They were like under her bed. She pulled one out and was playing with it and it punctured and the liquid squirted out. And of course, I was more concerned about the glitter situation. But the liquid that was inside there got on my coffee table and it took the finish off the coffee table. Which, like, in my mind, I know it wasn't filled with water, obviously, because that's just not what you do. But, like, I would never have thought that it would be something inside of there that could take the finish off of a coffee table. So, again, just a reminder, too, of checking for safety tags, making sure things are actually allowed to be sold here in the country. Because, ultimately, we want to keep those kiddos safe.

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1: 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Indoor and outdoor fireplaces for any space. 2310 Hanselman Avenue.
2: Saskatchewan RCMP have released new information after the crash that killed Saskatchewan Roughriders linebacker Jaden Dahlke. 30-year-old Dahlke was driving the wrong way on Highway 11 near Lumsden when he collided head-on with another vehicle on Saturday night. The crash killed both Dahlke and the other driver, 22-year-old Bhishma Rajaguru of Regina. Police say they found alcohol and cannabis in Dahlke's vehicle, which had also been reported for gas theft shortly before the crash. Friends of Rajaguru have set up an online fundraiser to help return his body to his family in India. Saskatoon police have arrested a 20-year-old man wanted on a Canada-wide warrant for second-degree murder connected to a 2023 homicide in Ontario's Durham region. Members of the Criminal Intelligence and Street Crime Units tracked the suspect down to a business in the 3000 block of Meadows Parkway last Wednesday evening. Officers seized a loaded handgun during the arrest, and the suspect is now awaiting transport back to Ontario to face charges. And the Anglican Diocese of Saskatoon is asking the city to remove heritage protections from the historic St. Mark's Anglican Church in the city's North Park neighborhood, stating it no longer has the resources to maintain the property. Built in 1939 as a wood frame copy of a traditional English stone church, the chapel has sat empty of a congregation since 2012 due to structural integrity concerns with the adjacent hall. Bishop Chad McCharles told a city committee the church's historical value has failed, and removing its heritage holding status would allow the diocese to sell the four-lot parcel to developers. However, the Saskatoon Heritage Society is urging the city to explore adaptive reuse or document and salvage its architectural features before allowing demolition. As always, you can check out all your local news stories at sasktoday.ca.
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3: Good morning, I'm Dave Thomas. The Saskatchewan Roughriders practiced with heavy hearts at Mosaic Stadium yesterday, 24 hours after learning of the passing of their teammate Jaden Dahlke. The Riders' next action is on Thursday when they host Edmonton. Quarterback Trevor Harris was asked how they'll prepare while grieving.
4: You just be where your feet are. You know, two things can be true at once. You can be focused on, you know, a goal that that Dahlke would want us to be focused on, and we can also mourn his loss. And it's a tough week. I mean, you can kind of feel that. It's one of those things that's palpable. But if you weren't hurt or you couldn't feel that, then that means he didn't mean nothing to us. And it sucks.
3: The Riders did sign a pair of players yesterday in defensive lineman Derek Roberson, who was a UFL All-Star last season and suited up for 16 games for the Tennessee Titans over three seasons. The Green and White also added American defensive back Millard Bradford, who most recently attended training camp with the Chicago Bears after spending time with the New Orleans Saints, where he suited up for three games. The Riders will hold their weekly closed practice today. On a different field, the Moose Jaw Miller Express scored four in the top of the fourth inning and won their 12th game in a row, 7-2 in Medicine Hat last night. Meantime, Weyburn and Swift Current split a doubleheader with the Beavers winning Game 1 9-4 before the 57s rebounded with an 8-0 Game 2 win. And to the majors, where the Toronto Blue Jays' offensive woes continue, the Tampa Bay Rays homered three times to down Toronto 7-1. In the opener of their four-game series at Rogers Centre last night, the Blue Jays have scored only six times in four games since the All-Star break, losing three. And that's your sports. Get the latest on your team delivered right to your phone with the Sports Cage Insider Report. 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
2: Taking a look at the forecast for today, 25 in the sunshine is eventually what we'll get to. We've had a very strange start to the morning. It was misty, foggy, cloudy, slightly cool. It felt strange outside when I got to work. But tomorrow, 28 degrees, mix of sun and cloud, hot. Thursday, 31. Friday, Saturday, Sunday, Monday, basically just hot and sunny, near 30 degrees. So we've been used to that for a bit, and it's going to continue. It is still misty in the air and 13 degrees.
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It's this weird relationship we have with them where we need them in our lives as much as we don't want gas prices to fluctuate. They are. They're up and down. It's up and down. And for some reason, us here in Saskatoon, we got a bit of a break. Gas prices went up across Canada last week. Ours went down. How does that happen? How do we here in Saskatchewan become the anomaly in this situation? The prices were down about 3 cents, buck 62-ish, depending on where you go. I did get a text from somebody on the text line that said Humboldt was pretty cheap. Was it $1.48? Where did it go? Oh, shoot. I can't find it. Here we go. Decent road trip time. $1.48 in Humboldt. Okay, so that's a bargain right there as well. And the thing is, the gas prices, like I said, on average were up 8 cents across the country. And for us here, they were down. So that's crazy because we know things are pretty tumultuous right now when it comes to the international things. Strait of Hormuz, drone strikes in Russia. It's terrible. But the end result is what we see at the pumps, of course. So they do say, though, and this is what's annoying about the whole situation again, is we should get too comfortable with those lower local prices because we know things are going to change. I joke about it, but like it really makes me want to stockpile gas. I have nowhere to store it at all. And I don't even know if you should store gas in large quantities. Please, I'm sure that's a bad idea, right?

0: Rocks on 96.3. I'm Dave Cruise Thomas, voice of the Saskatchewan Rough Riders. Thursday is game day as the Riders take on the Edmonton Elks. The pregame show's at 6 and kickoff with Luke Mullender and I is at 7. 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

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A little bit longer for you to get in on the text contest this morning. I'm giving away two general admission passes to the Saskatoon X and two Fan Zone front of the stage passes for the Street Heart Show. You guys, the Saskatoon X has put a ton of work into some really great upgrades this year. Beautification, amazing rides as always, and the entertainment is good. And the experience in the grandstand for concerts, absolutely so cool. I'm giving those passes away. You need to text in Snow White. It is two words, but you need to smush them together. No spaces. And yes, two W's. I have a lot of people texting in S-N-O-W-H-I-T-E. No, it's Snow White. All one word, no spaces, 938-0963. I heard about this story, and I love this kind of stuff, right, where something terrible happens, but the end result is okay. A Regina artist, her name is Heather Klein. She was in the back of a two-seater Cessna piloted by her husband, David, taking aerial photos. She's a painter, and she uses them for reference. She's snapping these pics on her brand-new iPhone. Boom, it falls out of her hands, and she watches it fall like 2,000 meters to the ground, which I think is about 6,000 feet. Regardless, way high up. They're in the sky in an airplane. She drops her phone. They tracked it down using the Find My Phone app, which is so helpful. Oh my God. They pinpointed the location, found it in the canola field, and expected it to be completely destroyed, but they found it instead in pristine condition. Face up, standing, or not face up standing, but face up like next to a bunch of canola, completely intact. No cracks, working perfectly. It didn't even have a protective case on it. Which is bonkers to me at the same, like, I don't know. A canola field, I'm guessing, would be a bit of like an absorption, right? The plants themselves would absorb the shock, you would think. And the soft dirt, I don't know. I'm not a physicist. I don't know how this works with velocity and impact and what have you. But long story short, when they say, oh, they just don't make things like they used to. I don't know. If your iPhone can survive a 6,000-foot drop, it's pretty decent.

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10: Rumors spread around in that Texas town. About the shack outside the games. And you know what I'm talking about. Just let me know if you wanna go to that home out on the range. They got a lot of nice girls.

0: 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Good morning. I am very excited to help Fuddruckers celebrate their 40th anniversary of business here in Saskatoon. That's happening on Saturday at Fudd's. It's going to be a good time. They've got some fun stuff going on. They've got, it's just going to be a really good day. I'm very excited. So what we've been doing is sharing 40 fun facts about Fudd's. We're on fact number 9 this morning. The most popular, and again, reminder, I'm going to give out these facts and then I'm going to ask a question based on the facts that I have just given. It's your responsibility or your task to answer the question correctly. I will get to that after I've been through the facts. Fact number 9. What's the most popular pie that they serve out of the bakery? Believe it or not, it is Saskatoonberry. Their Saskatoonberry pie is so good. All of their pies are good. Fact number 10. Fuddruckers Saskatoon is one of very few Fudds in the world that still does this in-house every day. And that is blend and grind their own hamburger patties. Not many places do that. Fact 11, their butcher, their lead butcher, has been with them for 26 years. Ed started in 2000, and he does a whole bunch of those burger prep. He also oversees the training of the new butchers that come through. Fact number 12, Sita. What a wonderful woman. She's been pouring coffee and lighting up the dining room with her smile for 17 years. Sita, you have to have seen her if you've been there. Fuddruckers was her first job when she got to Canada from Sri Lanka. So hello, Sita. Fact number 13, how long has Fudd's been catering? They started officially catering in 2017. They do breakfast meetings, midnight wedding snacks. They've catered from groups of 10 people to 220. Fact number 14, the most number of pancakes that they've done for a catering order was 600. They opened super early and it took about 2 hours to cook 600 pancakes. Well done, guys. Fact number 15, when did their general manager start at Fudd's? Jody, another very familiar face at Fuddruckers. She started in the bakery in the late 1900s. 1999. She's been a general manager for 16 years. Make sure you say hi to Jody if you're there. And fact number 16, how many years has their longest regular customer been coming to Fudd's? This is crazy. This is also the sense of family there. They know they're regulars. There's one person who's been coming to Fudd's since opening day 40 years ago. So I find that to be very interesting. All right, ladies and gentlemen, my question to you is, what is the most pancakes they've cooked for a catering order at Fuddruckers? I am going to head to the phones. Hi, Cruz. Good morning.
1: Good morning.
0: Good morning. Do you know the answer to the question?
1: Would it be 600?
0: 600 is correct, sir. Congratulations. Oh, hold on. I have my clapping sound. Yeah. There it is. What's your name?
1: It's Glenn.
0: Glenn, congratulations, buddy. Have you been to Fuddruckers recently?
1: Oh, it's all the time we go.
0: What is your standard order when you go there?
1: I actually like the taco salad.
0: Oh, come on.
1: That is so
0: actually
1: cute.
0: Like everyone, that taco salad I think is almost as legendary as their burgers are. It is so good. And Glenn, you have won yourself the package that I was talking about, a $50 gift card to Fudd's, an at-home burger package, and a Fudd's t-shirt as well. So congratulations.
1: Well, thank you very much.
0: Okay, stay on the line. I'm going to be giving more of these Fuddruckers packs away this week as we continue celebrating 40 years of Fuddruckers in Saskatoon.

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0: 96.3 Cruise FM Variety That Rocks. It's Stacy. Another giveaway. Who? Two in a row. How do I keep it all organized? It's tricky when you're alone as well. Thanks to everybody who was texting in Snow White. All one word. Two W's, right? Snow White. Two words smushed together, two W's. Had a lot of one W, had a lot of two separate words. You know the drill. It's always one word for the keyword, okay? So let's do this. Let's change somebody's life, ladies and gentlemen. Oh, I didn't play Trusty Rusty. I forgot. I already had my number. Hold on. Is he here? There we go. I just had to play that. The long clip. There, now it's official. I've played the draw drum sound.
1: Hello?
0: Hi, who's this?
1: Hi, this is Kanisha.
0: Kanisha, how are you?
1: Good, how are you?
0: Good, it's Stacy calling from Cruise.
1: Hi.
0: I just wanted to phone and let you know you won the general admission passes to the X and the fan zone passes for Street Heart. There you go. Good job on the texting. You did it absolutely correctly. I was just mentioning how some people couldn't quite get it right. Nicely done. Nicely done. When's the last time you were at the X?
1: Last year, I think.
0: Are you a regular? Do you go every year?
1: No, not every year, but okay. We try sometimes.
0: Yeah, well, you got to fit it into the schedule. I understand that. And are you a rides or a food or like an entertainment type person?
1: I like the food, but I like the rides too, but not as much as when I was younger.
0: Oh, see, I feel like that's definitely something that happens with age. You just can't quite take it like you used to.
1: Yeah, definitely.
0: Awesome. Okay, stay on the line. I will get some details from you, and I will give more passes away tomorrow.

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2: I just learned that jangle pop is a real term for a subgenre of college rock. It's characterized with jangly guitars and melodies popular in 60s rock and roll. That gave rise to 80s post-punk bands like REM and the Smiths. And then we get to the late 90s, and who picks up the torch? The Goo Goo Dolls. Only now, jangle pop is called post-grunge alternative. Wow, what a ride. Here's the Goo Goo Dolls with Slide.

birth certificate says CFWD-FM, Saskatoon. But the back of our jersey says 96.3 Cruise FM, a Harvard media station.

That is Rush on 96.3 Cruise FM. It's Stacy. Good morning. Weird start to the day weather-wise. It looks misty. It looks foggy. It looks smoky, but there's no smoke in the forecast. I don't know what it is. It's just a weird start. 25 eventually in the sunshine. Mix of sun and cloud, 28 tomorrow. 31 on Thursday. Hot for the weekend. Hot next week. We're in the thick of it. It's just hot and sunny. As for right now, still misty and 15 degrees.

Variety that rocks, 96.3 Cruise FM. Good morning, it's Stacey. This is, I can't believe Taylor Miracle 51 is already being planned. It makes sense. It's like the biggest fundraiser in Saskatchewan. Auditions are open right now. If you want to showcase your talent, if you've seen these people year after year doing their thing on stage for such a great cause, maybe they're singing, dancing, magic tricks, maybe you're a ventriloquist and you're just waiting for your big moment, this is it. All auditions are happening online this year, which is kind of cool. So you don't have to worry about going down in person. The applications are open until September 30th. If you wanted to submit one, if you want to find out more information, telemiracle.com/auditions.

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96.3 Cruise FM Variety That Rocks. It's Stacy, and that does it for me. Thanks for hanging out this morning. Thanks to everybody who texted in for the Street Heart Front of the Stage Fan Zone passes and two general admissions to the X. I have more of those to give away this week, which is super exciting because the X does kick off here in just a little bit. What are we? A week and a bit away. Everything starts July 30th, which is going to be great. Runs through till August 6th. And general admission passes, Street Heart. The show for Street Heart, it's on August 1st at the Sastel Grandstand Stage. Tons of great shows in the Kick and Horse Saloon afterwards as well. On the 2nd, Tuke's going to be performing. I can't wait. I love those guys. And then more tomorrow as well of the Fuddruckers prize packs. $50 gift card, an at-home burger kit, a t-shirt. We're celebrating Fuddruckers 40 years in Saskatoon with celebrations happening on Saturday. So it's going to be a great week. The forecast looks amazing. It's all very good stuff. And I will chat with you again tomorrow.

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1: Happy Tuesday, everyone, as we continue to motor on through the work week. Hope you're having a good one. I feel bad for my wife right now. She's at the point of being pregnant where she's just moving very slowly. My wife's a very active woman, so her just being out of breath and out of gas all the time, I feel bad for her. It sucks, especially in the summer, just being that extra hot with that extra, you know, you got a full person growing off the front of you. I did say the other day that she was breathing like a pug, which probably wasn't the best idea. I did make a joke the other day that I feel like anybody who plays video games will appreciate. I said she's moving like she's over encumbered. She laughed at that one. The pug one, not so much. I'm going to be paying for that one for a little bit.

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1: I came across a first for me. I was in a bathroom. There was a tiny trash can, and it was designated just for nicotine pouches. Have you guys seen those in public washrooms before? Was that like a bar? This was over in BC, so I haven't seen it around here at all. But yeah, there's a little trash can in there. It said nicotine pouches specifically on it. I didn't realize they were that popular. Maybe that's my own ignorance, but to the point where they have to have their own garbage can, I'm never going to try one because I know I will become immediately addicted to them.

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1: There's this guy in my neighborhood who just pulls off a new move, a move I haven't seen before. He just pops out kind of mid-morning with a camping chair on the sidewalk, and he just chills. I think he has like a dart and a coffee and just kind of hangs out. He chit-chats with one of his buddies who walks by every morning too. He just hangs out there. I mean, that's one of my favorite things. Whenever I see people absolutely crushing retirement, it makes me excited for the day that I get to do that.

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1: So, tariffs in the news again. Could be happening in 30 days. The 50% tariffs on a bunch of stuff. I guess it's in response to different provinces and territories removing American alcohol. That seemed to be one of the bigger ones. A bunch of other stuff. I don't know. The tariff thing, we'll see if it actually happens. It's gotten to the point now where I just don't pay attention to it, or I actively try not to pay attention to it. I will say the one thing that has definitely come out of all this for me is I do specifically try to buy Canadian more now. Like, so much so that if I pick something up and it says made in Canada, I will buy it specifically for that. Even if it's out of the brands that I normally would have gotten before. So, you know, the tariff thing and stuff like that affects people in Canada. I hope they get it sorted out. I genuinely don't care what happens in America. But here, so hopefully they can figure something out, because it feels like we got away from it for a while and now it's back. Like, I can go the rest of my life without ever hearing the word tariff again.

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1: I'm officially done having baby showers, which is good. 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I'm done with baby showers. 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
1: I saw a video today that I feel like maybe was one of the most perfect sentences I've ever seen. One of the best ways I've seen life described. It read, "Life is just watching pants go from baggy to skinny over and over again until you die." That is accurate. Skinny jeans have been cool and not cool, I think, 4 or 5 times in my 33 years. And I know they're going to come back. But I'll tell you right now, nothing will ever beat like peak emo era skinny jeans, where people were rocking around in pants that looked like they, I don't even know where they bought them. I remember I had a pair of bright red skinny jeans. I did not have the body for bright red skinny jeans. Dark times. Thank God there's no photo evidence of me in those damn things.

0: 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I'm Dave Thomas, voice of the Saskatchewan Roughriders. 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
1: So I was reading that Canada is investing $1 billion into upgrading sports stuff, local stadiums, fields, parks, and ice rinks across the country, which is awesome. I'd love to see more money put directed towards making the sports cheaper as well. But, you know, if there's more fields, more stadiums and stuff like that, I'd imagine that helps with pricing, right? Like specifically ice time money. I remember always hearing people talk about that. More rinks, I would assume that would take down the price, right? But you got to make sports cheaper. So one thing I have nightmares about, if my kid wants to play sports, it's good. She wants to play hockey? Sure. She wants to be a goalie in hockey? Well, you know, you might have to have a conversation about not doing that.

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1: I watched the trailer today for the new Avengers movie they're putting out. I thought we were done with the superhero movies outside of like the odd Spider-Man film. Because I watched the Spider-Man trailer when it came out. I had no idea what they were talking about because I didn't watch whatever movie you're supposed to watch before. That is still my problem with all these movies. Where it's like you'll show up and you'll rock up to watch one. And it's like if you didn't watch the previous seven movies, you have no idea what's going on. I wonder if we're going to get back into that loop though of superhero movies what feels like every 2 minutes. Because it kind of feels like they're trying to reboot it with a whole new group of actors. And I don't know if I'm ready for it.

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1: Happy Tuesday, everyone. It's Sean. Hope you guys are having yourselves a good one. I spent most of my evening last night trying to fix the toilet in my house. Did a little DIY attempt. 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That's when she knows the YouTube tutorials have only taken me so far and I have reached my limit. I just look at her and I go, call someone.

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1: I saw this video and I couldn't believe this was a genuine question. Somebody posted this saying, you can go on a vacation wherever you want. It's all paid for. You pick. But you're not allowed to post about it on social media. Would you still go on that vacation? I genuinely can't believe or would never imagine a scenario where somebody would say no to that. She did in the video. She was like, no. You wouldn't go on a vacation just so you couldn't document it on like Twitter for 9 people? What? I'm going on vacation. I'm not making a documentary, right? I'm going to sit on a beach. I'm not making March of the Penguins. I don't need videos of it. Give me the trip.

0: Lives on 96.3 Cruise FM. I'm Dave Thomas, voice of the Saskatchewan Roughriders. 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The pregame show's at 6 and kickoff with Luke Mullender and I is at 7. 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
1: I got a reminder that we're getting the World Cup of Hockey in 2 years, 2028. I forgot about that. Honestly, I think I'd be more excited if we weren't constantly losing all these tournaments now. They peaked at the Four Nations. Sometimes I go back and I just rewatch that overtime goal just to feel good. Because every time Canada plays an international hockey tournament now, I just assume I'm going to be disappointed.

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2: I saw this post from the RCMP about their vehicles getting a redesign. 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I mean, cool. 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I mean, I guess that's good. 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
1: Happy Tuesday, everyone. And Sean, I don't know why I've gotten into Australian-based videos on TikTok all of a sudden. I've probably watched one too many, but I'm getting a lot of them now. Watched one today, guy walking down the sidewalk, about 15 kangaroos on the sidewalk. That seems scary to me, right? Like, our version of that, I guess, is Canadian geese. The kangaroos are, like, frightening. They're jacked. I think it's because I always think of that video of that kangaroo putting that dog in, like, a chokehold and the guy punching it in the head. I just imagine you to start your day. It's like, all right, I got to get to my car. I got to fight two kangaroos on the way to it.

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1: Here is your Uber fact of the day. This is a little bit of a longer one, but it is interesting. Your brain treats handwriting and typing completely different. In 2024, a study found that handwriting triggers widespread connectivity across the entire brain, while typing barely engages the same pathways. This is why people who take notes in hand retain concepts longer than any of those who type. I remember doing that in school, to be honest with you. Now, I wasn't, like, I was at the start of, like, school, like, computers at school, and I always did better in classes where you had to handwrite notes. I even did that in college. I used to just handwrite everything because it was the only way I could remember anything when a test came around.

0: say breakfast is the most important meal of the day, but why have breakfast?
1: This tastes like boring.
0: When you could be having breakfast.
2: It's like someone is petting kittens in my mouth.
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1: I saw today that they put out the numbies around Canadians who watch the World Cup, around 30 or over 30 million Canadian viewers watched live coverage. I guess it's like 75% of the population. That's sick. I mean, I'll admit, when Canada was playing, I was pretty locked in. When they weren't playing, not so much. But when they were playing, hell yeah. I will say one thing about Canada soccer. Can we get rid of like the black jerseys that look like they have salt stains on them from sweat? Red jersey, white jersey. I think that's for the best. Those other ones, bad.

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1: Mission Control, we're locked in and ready to go. 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Everybody get your hands up. Check it out. Oh, oh, yeah, yeah.
2: Oh, well, anyway, that's
1: the first time that's ever happened to me.
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1: Last week you showed me a picture of a certain animal. I didn't believe it.
2: Oh, that's the one you're going to talk. Okay, yeah, I thought you meant a different thing.
1: Yeah, I don't often. When Evan comes up to me and he's like, hey, look at this, and he shows his phone to me, I usually look away at first.
2: Yeah, just grab a quick glance.
1: Yeah. Well, this the character that you showed me last week, didn't believe it was real. It is. And it's old Jimothy is making his rounds on the internet.
2: What a stupid name.
1: We'll talk about it coming up.

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1: Last week, Evan shows me a video of an unusual looking raccoon named Jimothy.
2: Yeah, people have named him Jimothy. Yeah, and I says to you, Chad, look at this stupid looking animal.
1: And it was in Seattle, and I was like, that's AI. Like, there's no way. So this raccoon.
2: I said no.
1: If you haven't seen Jimothy the raccoon, it looks. I don't know how to explain.
2: It is short, little, like, I don't even know how you, it's tough to explain. There's like, doesn't look like, well, he doesn't have a tail.
1: No tail.
2: He's got regular size raccoon legs.
1: Have you ever seen?
2: A small little body.
1: Yeah, like if you've been to Mexico before, there's those capybaras that walk around. It kind of looks like that, but yet almost walks a little human-like. Like, it's strange.
2: Humans don't walk on four legs.
1: No, I know, but like it stands more upright than a normal raccoon. Anyway, it's real. Mm-hmm. Jimothy is very real. Jimothy suffers from, well, not suffers, but has short spine syndrome. And the reason I say doesn't suffer is because everybody says that Jimothy is thriving.
2: He looks good. Looks like a healthy raccoon.
1: Yeah.
2: Actually, you know, it's funny the way he runs. He kind of runs like Gollum. He does. That's how he kind of runs. Like, if you think of, like, Gollum from Lord of the Rings and how he will run with, like, all four, on all fours. That's how he looks.
1: I'm looking at it now. You're right. It's a... You know, that thing is creepy, though.
2: It's super creepy.
1: The fact that thing actually exists is terrifying, but...
2: Short spine syndrome or short femur syndrome?
1: I've got short femur syndrome, so I feel for Jimothy. I really do.

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1: I know we said we're done talking about the World Cup and soccer for another 4 years, but we're going to talk about it again because something really interesting actually happened with EA Sports. Mm-hmm. So I'll tell you what that is right away.

0: Afternoons with Chad and Evan.
1: Each year, the different EA Sports games, they go through, they run through, and then make a prediction on who's going to win the cup.
2: Yeah.
1: Say, Stanley Cup,
2: yeah,
1: MLB, it doesn't matter, yeah. Right? So they have done this for EA Sports FC. That's their soccer game.
2: Mm-hmm.
1: They have successfully predicted the World Cup winner 5 times in a row.
2: Whoa.
1: So back in 2010, they predicted Spain would win. Germany in 2014, France in 2018, Argentina in 2022, and then this year again, Spain winning the World Cup again. Mm-hmm. So 5 times in a row. I don't know the last time any other sports game has gone something like that, right?
2: That's it's a little eerie.
1: It is crazy to think. 5 times in a row?
2: Right.
1: That's nuts.
2: And seeing that, I mean, Spain definitely did not have guaranteed odds going into this World Cup.
1: No.
2: I mean, they didn't even have better odds going into the final.
1: No, Argentina was the favorite for that.
2: So for it to do that, that's crazy.
1: It is pretty crazy. It neat to see too. Like neat to think that they actually got it right that many times.
2: Yeah, for sure. Another thing too. There was I'm not sure if you heard about this pilot, a Spanish pilot was flying a plane full of Argentinian people during the World Cup.
1: Yeah.
2: Like during the game. And of course, everybody on the plane is tortured because they don't know what's going on. Pilots have access to things happening.
1: Yeah.
2: And the pilot went on the speaker and announced that Argentina had won the World Cup.
1: Oh, no.
2: And the whole plane went crazy. Everybody started jumping up and down. And then he went, no, just kidding. And the whole plane just fell silent.
1: Just Absolutely trolled them.
2: But no disorder. Like,
1: really?
2: Which is crazy because you saw how the Argentinians reacted on the field.
1: Oh, yeah.
2: And in the streets.
1: Well, they take that stuff very seriously.
2: That pilot
1: right?
2: is pretty lucky they didn't throw him out of the plane and figure out how to land that plane.
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1: Well, let's take a look at the majors. Right-hander Kevin Gausman will go to the mound when the Toronto Blue Jays continue their four-game series with the Tampa Bay Rays tonight. Tampa Bay homered three times last night to take the opener 7-1 at Rogers Center. Fellow right-hander Drew Rasmussen will get the ball for the Rays. Elsewhere, the Boston Red Sox continue to roll. Caleb Durbin hit a tie-breaking home run with two out in the eighth inning, leading Boston past the Baltimore Orioles 6-5 for their 14th straight victory. With one more win, Boston would match the franchise record set in 1946. And Shohei Ohtani of the LA Dodgers is expected to pitch off a mound sometime this week. He was scheduled to start against the Philadelphia Phillies tomorrow, but a left knee irritation that kept him out of last week's All-Star game scrapped those plans. Ohtani last pitched on July the 3rd.
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0: you head to cruisefm.com right now, you could win. 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
1: Yeah.
0: But you could win tickets to Street Art and Took at the X.
1: What?
0: Another kick-ass cruise concert. That's going to be at the Sassatel Grandstand stage on Saturday, August the 1st. 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And after the show, you get to head on over to the Kickin' Horse Saloon to catch Prism. But this could give you front, in front of all of the action.
1: Yeah, you could look back on all your buddies and you could be like, look at me way up here.
0: Look
1: your
0: at
1: seats
0: you back
1: suck
0: there.
1: Losers.
0: I'm better than you.
1: You bunch of losers.
0: Yeah.
1: Stacy and Joel will give you the chance to win that coming up on Cruise Mornings.
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1: Nothing like eating from a food truck, you know?
2: Oh, so good.
1: Yeah, and there's one food truck down in Indiana that was told it could no longer show up at city events. And I'll tell you why. It had to do with its name and its motto coming up.

0: Brad and Evan.
1: Food trucks are ripe for punnery.
2: Oh, yeah.
1: You know, they usually have some pretty good names.
2: Mm-hmm.
1: One of my favorites is from, what sitcom was that? That the guy owned a food truck called Steak Me Home Tonight.
2: I don't know.
1: I don't know, but that's pretty
2: funny. That's a good one.
1: It's a good one. A food truck in Indiana is no longer allowed to participate in events due to a slogan on the side. You see, the name of the food truck was Smash Daddy's Burgers, Fries, Etc.
2: Okay. That's a long title.
1: It is. But their motto was, and again, this is their motto, I'm just saying it, you'll love our meat in your mouth. Now, okay? I don't know about you. Kit Scotty Meats, like Lloydminster area?
2: Lloydminster, you mean?
1: Kit Scotty, yeah. Yeah. They used to have that nobody beats our meat. That used to be, I'm not sure, it probably still is, they're saying.
2: Right.
1: I think that's wonderful.
2: Well, remember we had those the hoodies from Fellinger's Meats they gave us
1: right
2: that one time.
1: Yeah.
2: You love our meat in your mouth.
1: Yeah, that's right.
2: Yeah.
1: Exactly. And you wore that around.
2: All the time.
1: Yeah.
2: I still wear it.
1: Sure. Now, I asked the internet, the AI robots, to give me a list of actual food truck names that are funny. So these are actual food truck names. I don't know where they're located, but they are funny. Curry Up Now. Yeah, I like that one. Walk This Way, and it's W-O-K. Yeah. I've seen that before.
2: Is that Steven Yan?
1: What, Walk This Way?
2: Yeah.
1: Yeah, I don't know. I probably
2: because that was
1: actually
2: on one of his aprons.
1: Right, yeah. The Codfather. Worst Case Scenario, and it's Sausages. W-U-R-S-T.
2: Yeah.
1: Taco About It, of course. I've actually seen
2: that's
1: that one before.
2: Kind of lame.
1: Jurassic Pork. This one I really like. This one made me. Fries Before Guys.
2: All right. Yeah, sure.
1: I like that. Or this one. Faux Sure.
2: Is in.
1: Faux.
2: Yeah.
1: Isn't it pho?
2: See,
1: don't people call it pho?
2: I don't know. I don't care, but I hate that stuff anyway.
1: It's like, it's just
2: It's overrated.
1: It's a soup with too much stuff in it.
2: Well, I'll eat it. I guess I could say no cilantro.
1: They usually have seafood in it too, right?
2: Well, they don't always. I'll eat it as long as there's no cilantro. You put cilantro in it, it's going right in the garbage.
1: But this is a fact. Food might taste better out of a truck.
2: Like, it might. It might because it's made right there. You know, right in front of you. I guess they still get it from the same distributors a lot of the time.
1: But something about a food truck eating street meat.
2: Well, street meat.
1: Drunk after the bar?
2: Oh, yeah.
1: Oh.

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1: I'm going to sound like an old man coming up here. But that's okay because I'm an old man.
2: Yeah.
1: Things just aren't made like they used to be. And I'm going to tell you a story about a fridge that explains exactly what I mean right away.

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1: Nothing is built to last anymore. Nothing. Like when we moved into our place in Pilot Butte, we got a new washer and dryer. We had to fix the dryer a couple of times, and then we had to get a new one. And we haven't been there for 10 years. Washer's still going, but we had to get a new dryer already.
2: Oh, yeah.
1: Microwave is broken. Had issues with the fridge, dishwasher, everything.
2: TVs.
1: TVs are definitely. But nothing is built to last anymore, right? Mm-hmm. It's just we're all consumers, and it's like, hey, we need this. We have to spend more money on it. We have to have it.
2: Right.
1: One couple in the U.K., has the UK's oldest fridge, still from the 1930s.
2: Whoa.
1: It is still working after 90 years. So this couple, they're elderly, they're in their 80s, they ended up buying the fridge in 1949, and they ended up spending £49, because it's UK, right? So that's why they're talking in pounds.
2: Yeah.
1: Which would equal to £2,200 in today's money.
2: No, they bought it with 49 pounds of cheese.
1: Yeah, that's right. That's right. But you just never know. Listen. You don't know who's listening and who understands what anymore.
2: That's true.
1: Right?
2: That's
1: so you got to kind of dumb it down. But so they it's 2 feet wide and 3 feet tall.
2: Oh,
1: and
2: small.
1: Yeah, it is. It's a smaller fridge, but it still runs. Their newer fridge and freezer have needed replacing, but this one is still running.
2: Hold on. So are you going to call them and ask? Because you know they still have a landline without caller ID. So are you going to call them and ask them if their refrigerator's running?
1: This is
2: and
1: why.
2: And then they'll be like, yes, very slowly because it's old.
1: But this is why in the article they refused to print their name so no one would call them.
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1: 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On the Crew's Facebook page, we asked this question. We wanted to know what the best campground was here in the province. We have a lot of them. 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And I have to say, shout out to Sun Shadows at Good Spirit. Holy smokes, did they ever have a lot of comments.
2: Did
1: Dwayne,
2: they?
1: Tammy, Nick, and Danica maintain the best seasonal campground you will ever stay at, bar none.
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0: Fuddruckers is turning half the age of Evan. They're turning 40.
1: I am 44.
0: You're 80.
1: I'm 44.
0: Well, but what's important here, Evan, is Fuddruckers is turning 40.
1: Stop telling everyone I'm so old.
0: He's really old.
1: The liquid cheese at Fuddruckers?
0: Oh, boy. To put that on everything, huh?
1: Oh, yeah. Fries and everything.
0: That's what I like about Fuddruckers. You make it your way, you know?
1: That's right.
0: And you can make it however big you want, too. Right?
1: Oh, yeah.
0: Yeah. Well, Stacy and Joel, they've got 40 fun, odd, random, ridiculous facts about Fuddruckers Family Fun Center. You call in, you answer some questions, you could win prize packs that include a $50 gift card and Fuds from Home barbecue packs.
1: Man, I love that you can buy your own burgers there.
0: Oh, yeah.
1: Bring them home and grill them up.
0: Yes. And remember that crews will be live on location this Saturday at Fuddruckers. Celebrating their 40th birthday bash. I'm always afraid that I'm saying their name wrong or having a slip up there, because you can't have that on the radio.
1: No, well, you can once.
0: Yeah, that's right. Fuddruckers, looking forward to celebrating 40 years this weekend.
2: Cruise.

0: Chad and Evan.
1: Stop watching so much TV, it rots your brain.
2: Don't tell me what to do.
1: Well, that used to be the thing, you know, where your parents would say it back in the day. They're actually right.
2: Are they really?
1: There's science behind it. We'll get to it shortly.

0: Cruise Afternoons with Chad and Evan.
1: All right. Apparently watching TV is bad for you.
2: No doy.
1: What? No doy. They started this study actually 20 years ago. 1,700 adults who were 53 years old at the time. And they wanted to watch their cognitive decline throughout the years, just to see if this... Because as you get older, naturally you get some cognitive decline.
3: Sure.
1: Okay?
3: Sure.
1: But they wanted to see, is it worse among people who watch a lot of TV? And yeah, of course it is.
3: But not because of watching the TV itself?
1: That's the thing.
3: Okay.
1: So, 1,700 adults, they were 53 years old at the time, so now they're about 73 years old. And they found that those who watch TV had the most cognitive decline and dementia, but again, not because of the excessive amount of TV they're watching, it's because they're sitting while they watch TV. It's the sedentary activity that makes your brain decline.
3: So walk on a treadmill and watch TV.
1: That would be better for you, for sure.
3: Sure.
1: Or you could just maybe go for a walk and not worry about watching TV for a little bit.
3: You could do that too.
1: That's
3: crazy. But if you want to watch TV, I mean, you could get on the treadmill and watch.
1: Sure.
3: You know, especially in winter for old people and anybody.
1: For us.
3: You know?
1: For anybody.
3: Oh, man, when I fell this year and buggered up my ribs.
1: Yeah.
3: Oh, man, that sucked. I think I'm still suffering from it.
1: But the thing is, it's like, it's true. And you know that. You know it. If you're sitting around for, like, say the weather is garbage and you're sitting in the house all weekend watching TV or movies, you feel dumb.
3: Well, like, that's for sure. You feel groggy.
1: And grumpy and like, you know, like you just, you need that move. Even me, I'm lazy. And like, I need to move. You know, I need to get out and go for a walk every now and then just to shake it off.
3: Like, oh, yeah. I go out with the dog and walk the dog.
1: Or, well, my dog's old now.
3: Right.
1: She doesn't like to go for walks. But yeah, I mean, just get out and get out of the house. Even just to walk around the block.
3: Do something, get moving.
1: Yeah, but
3: coming from two fat guys.
1: Yeah, that's true. And also keep in mind, I yesterday sat down and watched The Hawk for probably 4 hours. So
3: and Sunday I sat down and watched Troy.
1: And
3: just because, but I was also hungover, so I was like, you know,
1: that's a little
3: different.
1: You got your activity in the night before.
3: That's right. I was standing the whole time.

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1: Seems that it's, you know, if it has to do with space or different study on how whatever affects your body, there's a different one every week. Yeah. But there's one on coffee that seems to be done more often than anything else. And guess what? I got another one about coffee coming up.

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1: Well, it's another week, so that means another study going into coffee. It seems that there is a different one all the time here. But drinking up to 5 cups of coffee daily may lower risk of stroke and diabetes, according to the American Heart Association. That is what they're suggesting. Up to 5 cups of coffee a day is safe for most adults and may be linked to a lower risk of some major health conditions.
2: 5 cups is a lot.
1: It is quite a bit. I mean, you and I have only had one so far this morning. I'll go have another one here right when we're done talking about this. But like, there's a big distinction between coffee and like synthetic caffeine products like energy drinks, shots, pills. It's not the same thing at all.
2: Yeah, crushing 5 monsters in a day?
1: Not good.
2: No.
1: And I know you can get the sugar-free ones, right? But there's still... not good for you that way, but they're saying it actually comes down to the brewing method of it all. So what the report says is that the Positive Heart Association applies to specifically to paper filtered and instant coffee. So you get your fancy French press and espresso and Turkish coffee and all your fancy coffees that you're brewing. That one actually increases your LDL. Bad cholesterol.
2: Okay, so hold on. So, like, is it the filter that does it? Like, it's the paper filter that makes it?
1: That's kind of what I'm getting from all of this.
2: Can you filter pizza through a paper filter?
1: We're going to go try right now.
2: Oh, lovely.

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0: And we talk lots about Bryan Adams or, you know, all the other shows going on. But you know what? One we kind of let slip through the cracks.
1: What's that?
0: Because it's not in Saskatoon.
1: What?
0: Foo Fighters.
1: Oh, Foo Fighters.
0: Yeah, and Queens of the Stone Age, September the 15th, Mosaic Stadium in Regina. Mm. 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They got them. We may have more to give away, too.
1: That's right.
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1: I've always said the national anthem shouldn't be involved in normal sporting events. I'm not talking about Since I was a child, as soon as I was born, first words out of my mouth were, national anthems at non-international events are ridiculous.
2: Yeah, I remember. Yeah, I remember that.
1: But they are, and I've got more fuel for that argument coming up.

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1: Another arrow in the quiver for the battle to get rid of national anthems at sporting events.
2: Yeah, you're totally against them.
1: Unless you're playing for your country, I don't think they should happen. I don't like baseball games, hockey games. Just get rid of them. There's no point in having them. In Chicago at a Cubs game, there's a video that's gone viral of an older guy sitting in the stands. Well, he's standing, I should say. And there's a kid in front of him, probably in his 20s. I say kid lightly because he's probably in his 20s, maybe even late 20s. And he's sitting and the anthem's playing. Okay, he's sitting. The old guy's had enough. He goes up to the guy. He says, stand up. Stand up. Get up. The kid's not standing up. So he smacks the kid in the back of the head.
2: Ooh.
1: The kid stands up for the rest of the anthem. Call that an adjustment.
2: Yeah.
1: Now, politics aside, no matter what you think of the country, if the anthem is playing, you got to stand. I mean, you just, in my mind, you do. Right. Like, and that's not even out of respect for the current state of things. Maybe you don't like your country at the moment. Doesn't matter. You stand up for the people who fought for your country. That's the way I look at it. Okay,
2: and that's the way it should be looked at.
1: Yeah, you stand up. I stand up. I think about guys like my grandpa who fought World War II, took a bullet. You know what I mean? Like that's what I stand for. But that being said, when you bring anthems into sporting events like that, you bring politics in.
2: Yeah,
1: especially now. And do you need it? Like, you can get on with the game quicker. I mean,
2: it only takes a couple minutes.
1: Yeah, but play, like, at a ball game. Play, like, I like the fact that they play Take Me Out to the Ball Game. That's great. Like, do that. You know, do more of that.
2: Is that what you think everyone should stand for at the beginning of the game? Is Take Me Out to
1: Maybe.
2: The Ball Game?
1: Maybe. It'll start things off on a better tone. Right. And also, like, it's not an act of inspiration for the players.
2: Well, yeah,
1: because what are all those guys from the Dominican Republic? Are they going to care about the American national anthem?
2: And that is something I think about all the time when it comes to like the NHL.
1: Yeah,
2: like how many Europeans are here?
1: Right,
2: right.
1: And the playing. Canadians. How many people care when they play for Columbus and they're playing against Pittsburgh?
2: Mm.
1: How many? Like they don't care that the American anthem is playing. I mean, it's
2: I don't know a tradition. I guess is why they do it.
1: Yeah, but traditions can go away.
2: No, they can. They can.
1: It's
2: I
1: not
2: don't disagree
1: happen.
2: With that. And again, you know, like it's great they have the flags up, right? They have
1: and that's
2: the,
1: fine.
2: They need to have that up, right? That's important to have that up.
1: Keep those up. That's fine. I got no problem with that.
2: Yeah, I don't know. Maybe I'm turning more to your side with it. So I was always for the national anthem being played.
1: Yeah.
2: Right. Maybe I'm turning more towards what you're saying now.
1: Yeah,
2: just kind of gets on with it. And it is mostly for the players in other countries though. You know, from other countries that are playing here. That would be one of my arguments because you don't play the Slovakian national anthem.
1: Right.
2: Right? Like if you did it for every single player.
1: Right.
2: Could you imagine how much time that would add on?
1: Just play Sawyer Brown, The Race Is On, okay? Play
2: that. I would take that.
1: Right. Every
2: Cheap
1: single game.
2: Seats from Alabama at ball games.
1: I like my dogs with mustard and relish too.

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2: Just behave all the time.
1: Let loose. Have fun. That's fine. Yeah. But this person took it way too far at a Morgan Wallen concert, allegedly. And we'll get to it coming up.

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1: Speaking of people acting poorly in the stands, this one's even worse than not standing for an anthem, I'd say. Apparently at a Morgan Wallen concert at M&T Bank Stadium in Baltimore this past weekend, a man allegedly urinated on a family, including an 8-year-old girl, during the performance.
2: Oh, my.
1: Here's what happened. Troy Grevelding is the guy's name, was attending the concert with his wife, brother, and 8-year-old niece when a man directly behind them, who Grevelding described as belligerent and appearing to be intoxicated, allegedly began urinating. Some of it landed on him and his family, and that when they turned around, they saw the man exposing himself.
2: Now, that's a big fine right there. Not allowed to go near a lot of places with that.
1: That's a problem. So the guy, here's what I get out of this. The guy was drunk, didn't want to get out of his seat to go to the bathroom, and decided to pee right there. Mm-hmm. And apparently was quite drunk. Like, I mean, to do that, I would hope you'd have to be quite hammered to do it.
2: Likely, yeah.
1: Some people, when they go to concerts, they forget they're in public. And some people just forget that you're still in a society
2: where you can't just pee anywhere.
1: Yeah, yeah. And
2: don't do that. Go to the bathroom or do it in your pants.
1: I'm going to say something controversial, Evan.
2: Oh, you go ahead. Listen. I am no part of this, depending on what he's going to say.
1: Country music fans get more out of hand than rock fans at shows. Rock music fans, metal fans, whatever, often get a bad reputation because, you think of like Woodstock 99 and shows like that where things get out of hand. I'll tell you, I've been to a lot of country shows and a lot of rock shows. Things tend to get way drunker at country shows.
2: Right.
1: And
2: you don't smell as much dope in the air at the country shows.
1: Right, but there's harder drinking.
2: Yeah.
1: And I'm not going to promote either one, but I'm going to tell you, I'd rather have a whole bunch of stoned people around me than a whole bunch of drunk people.
2: Right.
1: Again, don't do drugs. But I'm just saying that, like, country fans, they like to party. And there's nothing wrong with
2: partying. Nothing wrong with partying. Just keep it in your pants.
1: Just keep it in your pants till when you get home. You know, then

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